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All you believers, pretenders, bona fide sinners, everybody walk in this land. 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

0: A fanatical Braves and Bulldogs fan, and I love making barbecue and brewing beer. All of our beers are inspired by music. Our signature local lager beer is called Satisfied, named after a Van Morrison song. Coming up with names is one of the most fun parts of the job for me at Piedmont. When I'm not on the brew stand, I like to grab a cold beer down at Luther Williams Field and check out a Making Bacon game. Or I might go over to Grant's Lounge and catch a late night show and have a whiskey. 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
1: Gallery West is a look at American music history through the camera lens of Kirk West. As a young music photographer in Chicago, Kirk captured some of the last living blues legends, Willie Dixon, Albert King, Etta James, B.B. King, and many more. He shot iconic images of James Brown, Bob Marley, Bruce Springsteen, the Rolling Stones, and the Grateful Dead. His photos of Johnny Cash, Waylon Jennings, Willie Nelson, and Merle Haggard are outlaw classics, but Kirk's camera also captured the journey of the Allman Brothers Band for nearly four decades. Government Mule was birthed at his and Kirsten's home at the Big House. He took our very first photo and many more after that. I'm Warren Haynes, and if you're a music fan, I highly recommend you check out Gallery West, open Tuesday through Saturday from 11 to 5, and located at 447 3rd Street in downtown Macon.
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0: 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Drew Brees was one time. 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
4: 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As a young music photographer in Chicago, Kirk captured some of the last living blues legends, Willie Dixon, Albert King, Etta James,

0: B.B. King, and many more. He shot iconic images of James Brown, Bob Marley, Bruce Springsteen, the Rolling Stones, and the Grateful Dead. His photos of Johnny Cash, Waylon Jennings, Willie Nelson, and Merle Haggard are outlaw classics, but Kirk's camera also captured the journey of the Allman Brothers Band for nearly four decades. Government Mule was birthed at his and Kirsten's home at the Big House. He took our very first photo and many more after that. I'm Warren Haynes, and if you're a music fan, I highly recommend you check out Gallery West, open Tuesday through Saturday from 11 to 5, and located at 447 3rd Street in downtown Macon.
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1: Our top story, Industrion's space shuttle has its first passenger. Hollywood celebrity Mario Lopez has purchased a $20 million ticket to travel into space. 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
1: Cinderella's Tom Kiefer and L.A. 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

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A figure walks across the darkened stage.

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1: Now, that reminds me, we're going to be playing in the Capitol over the weekend. 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

0: 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There was this.
1: That was a bass hit. Look at those poor girls. They are covered in gnats. I bet they can't even see because all they're doing is swatting gnats.
2: I'm Gnatman.
1: Look at that outfit. Who did he say he was?
2: 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I'm here to save your ball team.
1: How did he just jump from these bleachers to the dugout?
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1: Did you see how fast he sprayed the team? Gnatman, how did you jump from the bleacher to the dugout, spray the whole team, and jump back here so fast?
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If I'm being honest, I thought I'd hear applause.

friends, they call me Robert Ford. And I shot Jesse James. Hello, Bob. How's Jesus looking to you now?

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1: It's like Disneyland for poor people. 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
1: I guess she put her blue dress on and walked out late last night. 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
1: I'm just saying, I stopped liking Cassius Clay. Want to change his name to Muhammad Ali?
2: Wait a second. A man has the right to change his name to whatever he wants to change it to. And if a man wants to be called Muhammad Ali, you should respect his wishes and call the man Muhammad Ali.
1: His mama named him Clay. I'm going to call him Clay. Mm-hmm. That's right.
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0: Hi, this is Bobby Rush. Soul is the sound, making joy is the town. WNEX really lays it down. Love that station. I love them porcupine meat too.
1: Since 1971, Grant's Lounge, the birthplace of Southern Rock, has been ground zero for live music in Macon, Georgia. 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

He comes from Silver Spoon, Golden Rule Private School, never miss Sunday church.

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1: If you can see, yeah, the numbers all go to 11. 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

0: All right, welcome to another episode of the Brag Jam Radio Hour, in which we're going to be talking about all of our favorite things that are going to be coming up in this year's Brag Jam concert crawl, taking place this July 25th, our one-day big old concert crawl in all the different venues downtown. I'm Chris Alonzo.
1: And I'm Olivia Walter.
0: And we're coming at you. We're members of the Brag Jam board. We're members. She's El Presidente. So if you're listening to us talking about the Brag Jam board and you're like, get on with it, guess what? That's this whole hour. We're going to be spending the next hour listening to a bunch of great music that we're going to feature at this year's festival, but also just talking about the Brag Jam board and exactly who it's made of, what it is that we do, and, you know, for that matter, for those of you out there who are interested in music and in the community, how maybe you could get involved in the future. So far, we've been talking about a lot of different bands. There's one that we haven't touched on yet. I am really looking forward to. I'd never heard of before we put them in the festival and before I listened to them on our Spotify playlist, which I highly recommend you do if you're unfamiliar with the bands, because there's tons of great music on there. This is the one. This is the first one on the list that made me just drop what I was doing. I was like cleaning the house while I was listening to the playlist, and I just stopped.

And I was like, what is this? Mm-hmm. Because I knew that we had been on a mission to find a bunch of new genres to like really mix it up this year and find new, more out there stuff for us to musically explore. But I was not ready for full on Spanish language hip hop. Yes. And myself being Mexican, four grandparents from Mexico. So like Mexican across the board, also can't speak a lick of Spanish, have no idea what this guy's saying. So it's in that spirit that I'm really looking forward to this next band by the name of Boca Floja with Tiempo.

0: All right, and we're back. Boca Floja translates actually to loose mouth, so it's talking about being outspoken, fearless.
1: Yeah,
0: honest.
1: I love that. I also love that that's one of our local musicians on this year's lineup. He is someone that's been involved in the community. I actually first heard about him through his wife, who was doing a lot of things at Booker T. Washington Community Center, and she was doing a lot of things with Making Mental Health Matters, which I love.
0: Rad.
1: Big snaps to them. And so from her and her art, I got to meet her husband, and it's really wonderful to see this great diversity in our lineup, and it really makes you move.
0: Yeah, it's cool.
1: Yes.
0: And what I really like about it too, because I mean, it's this is a much larger conversation, radio podcast format, but like, diversity isn't about like, it's not like having a bunch of different things for diversity for Mm-mm. diversity's sake. It is being able to hear a bunch of different types of music you go to. That's what really makes the concert crawl so exciting, is that you walk into one room and whoa!

0: there's a big old rave up happening in this room, and oh, there's a disco, and there's a traditional country western show, and oh, there's, you know, and then there's Boca Floja. Like, it's awesome.
1: Yes, and that's again where I think like Macon represents so many different types of people in this community, and it's wonderful to be able to say not just that we're representing all of that in our concert crawl, but that everyone gets to experience those things and experience new things through that and through those lenses of music being able to translate through that.
0: Yep. It's amazing. So, all right, who you got?
1: Okay.
0: Who are you looking forward to that we have not talked about yet?
1: Well, we did play their song, I think, on our first episode, but they have new music out and I'm very excited about their new music. They also just signed with a new label and I'm very excited because suddenly it's like one of those things where you snap a finger and a band is suddenly like hot. And so that's why I'm excited because Improvement Movement is one of our bands that is performing and really soon you're going to start hearing them all over the place because I just looked today on their Instagram and they've like been added to like four more festivals and they're like top bills and I'm so excited to be like, this is that band that we saw at Brag Jam and we got them. And so with their new single that they just released, it's very flowy, very exciting. Some young guys based out of Atlanta, but I'm very excited to see this new album and see how it explodes onto the music scene. So here is Improvement Movement with Still Cold.

0: All right. We said at the top that we're going to be talking more about the board, about how Brag Jam operates behind the scenes. Olivia, you've been around. How long have you been on the board now?
1: I think 2017 was my first year.
0: Wow.
1: Yeah, it's tough to keep track. It's like, again, I always say, like, the things that happened before 2020 was a whole different lifetime ago.
0: Sure.
1: But yes, 2017 was my first year on the board, and immediately fell in love with Brag Jam when I moved to Macon back in 2012. It was one of the first things I did in Macon, and I knew that this was my home because of Brag Jam. But joining the board in 2017, it's a working board. We do a lot of work, and it's all volunteer. No one gets paid to be doing this. We're just the love of music and the love of Macon and all of the above. And so in 2021, I became the board president, and you guys have been stuck with me ever since.
0: It's been great.
1: I think I say this every year, but I think the way our board is framing and building and growing, it's every year I'm more and more proud of this board, because we've got people that are just so passionate about this, and they've all got full-time jobs, and I know they all have a life. They all have families. They all have, you know, we all have our struggles that we're going through day to day, but for some reason they just keep coming back and they're helping and they're putting as much work as they can into this. That's not just the concert crawl. And that's another thing that I want to emphasize is Brag Jam is more than just a concert crawl. And we've been expanding that for the past couple years. But with all that expansion, it also requires more work from this board. And they just do it with like a smile on their face. And it's amazing.
0: Yeah. No, very, very positive attitude in the room right now, which I love. So closing this out, Olivia, if somebody wanted to join the board in like a year or two, something like that, mm-hmm. they wanted to gear up and get ready for that, what would you say is a good path for doing that? What would be your advice for someone who wanted to get involved?
1: Well, if you're interested in joining the board, I highly recommend reaching out. And the best way to do it is to go onto our website, www.bragjam.org. If you go through our website and go to the About our board, there is an interest form there, and just fill it out. We'll see it and definitely take a look at it. And, you know, again, recommend thinking about like, what can you do to help Brag Jam in terms of, again, more than just telling me your favorite band and helping and hoping that we can get them in the concert crawl. You know, we want a lot of passionate people that are just community driven, love music, and want to see Macon's music scene thrive in new and unique ways.
0: And it's a very simple questionnaire. It just, you know, ask your basic information and then just wants to know, what would you bring to the board? What do you want to do? You know, what do you love about Macon and about Macon music? That kind of thing.
1: I think our next song is very fitting because we're all sort of legends in our own right, but mm-hmm. we are behind the scenes and just doing it for our own passion and love and joy of this all. So, I mean, I consider us all unknown legends. And so we get to hit two former Brag Jam performers in one song. So we're going
0: very
1: to,
0: rare.
1: Yeah, I know. So, yeah, Chris, tell me what you think of Shovels and Rope and Shaky Graves.
0: I'm a big fan of the both of them. So we could talk more of that on the other end. But here we've been yik-yakking for a while. Let's get to this incredible cover of Neil Young, Unknown Legend, Shovels and Rope, off of their Golden Jukebox album.

0: Ah, that was so good. That is a song that, if you pull up my Spotify stats on the back end, probably listened to it like 150 times.
1: Yeah, it's on every single one of my like playlists that I make for myself. It ends up getting thrown on there. No matter the mood that the playlist is supposed to give out, I end up throwing that on there.
0: It just it fits for everything.
1: I mean, this is our artist spotlight for this week's episode, and they're an Atlanta-based band again. They kind of just fell... I mean, I kind of fell into their DMs randomly. So last year, we had a little incident with our mystery show. So we were scrambling. We're like, we either cancel this mystery show or we find someone random and cool. And I had just so happened to find an Instagram story of this band, of a friend of mine that was in Atlanta. And I was like, huh, they have like Master P that like shouted them out once. And this doesn't make any sense. Like, who are these people? And so I jumped in their DMs and was like, hey, are you busy on this date? Do you think you might want to perform our mystery show? And they were like all for it. They were on board. They were like, we'd love to, but we already have a show that day. But we stayed in touch after that. And

0: And after that, they continued to keep growing and being on the rise. And so Arcos is just one of those bands that, like, super soulful, but it just makes you want to just sort of groove and feel that moment that you're in. And I'm so excited to sort of see them. I see them all do these live performances where it's just the two of them, but, like, it feels so powerful just with two people in the band.
1: Yeah.
0: So with that, our artist spotlight, we're going to listen to Arcos, their song, Pretty Girl.

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0: Welcome back to the Brag Jam Radio Hour. I'm Olivia Walter.
1: I'm Chris Alonso.
0: And we're sitting here talking about our awesome board. I'm so proud of them all.
1: It has been a good year.
0: Yeah, I get mom voice, but also I'm proud mom. I'm definitely proud mom.
1: I like the proud mom is also a part of it. Is very much in there too.
0: But let's go ahead and give our board members a shout out. Again, I mentioned that they all have their full-time jobs and doing so many different things. So we have an odd number of people so that we always have that vote where we can have a majority. But we've got myself as president. We've got Allison Bender as president in waiting. Yeah, we also have Kaylee Pruitt, who is our secretary, and then Ben Eady, who is our treasurer. And from there, we also have Rebecca Holler, Sarah Leonardo, you, Chris Alonso.
1: That's me.
0: Haley Purvis, Seth Moira, Charlotte Moody, Josh Wilson, Najiva Timothy, Reese Kitchens, Charity Lucas, and Garrett Thompson.
1: It's a good crew.
0: That is a good crew. Yeah, again, if you're interested, check out our website. We'd love to hear people that are as passionate as about Macon's music scene as we are, but also are willing to dig in and do some grunt work. Like, we call them like the super trooper volunteers. They're the people that want to come and just volunteer because they, for the love of it all. So yeah, again, the interest form, if you want to be a board member, that's one thing. But also, like, if you just really want to say, hey, I want to put some work in and get some volunteer hours in, you know, reach out to us, not just through that interest form, but another way you could do it is contact us through info@bragjam.org, and we'll be sure to email you back.

0: That was CeCe Coakley with Future Tense in this year's lineup.
1: Olivia, I'm going to throw you a quick question.
0: Got
1: some, some trivia that this is the number one question I hear about all the time, and maybe you can answer while we're talking about the board. How do you pick your lineup?
0: Yeah, so we have a lot of hard work ahead of us for picking out a lineup, but it starts probably somewhere around November, the year before the concert crawl. And before that, we have our board retreat where I create a document and I'm like, hey guys, tell me who you would really love to see at the concert crawl. Which, when that first started, it was funny because people were not very realistic. That list kind of became crazy and was like all everyone's dream board. But even if that meant that it was too expensive, you at least get the vibe of what everyone is into. So it's a lot of research. That's one way we look at it, is like we take that board suggestion list. And so when we start looking in like November, December time, I get the great help of two former Bridal Gem presidents with Sean Pritchard and Jamie Weatherford. You know, Sean is living in Chicago these days, but he is the greatest asset possible with helping us book these bands. I met Sean when I first moved to Macon, but I've kept in touch with him ever since. He's done a stop in Nashville in between. He's lived in Chicago. He's just a really good friend of mine. And then Jamie's got such great ties to some of the local musicians here. So that is who I sort of seek out, and they help me do all the really tedious work of it all, reaching out to some agents. They build out the contracts so that I can use them to help me out on this, and they can negotiate things back and forth. And so I give them sort of the advice of what the board is kind of looking for vibes wise. And then it's all about, it's kind of like, I love puzzles. I love escape rooms, but it's all about puzzle piecing, how you're going to make the lineup work.
1: Well, while Olivia catches her breath, we're going to go with an oldie but a goodie from Bragg Jam's past. This one is the Rocket Boys, live from Bragg Jam 2011 with Brothers.

0: brothers. I love my board, and I'm really proud of them all. We've got a lot of great ideas in the pipe. We've got First Fridays. We've got Second Sundays. Gosh, it's all numbers and days, right?
1: Except for Soul Spots.
0: And, yeah.
1: First Friday, Soul Spot.
0: And then, we've also got a couple of other things that are in the work. I know that Kaylee just pitched me an idea for something new that we'll probably be announcing somewhat soon. And just got a lot of fun, creative people that are creating new things. A lot of big dream board ideas. And I know some people were just like, yeah, I really want to see Sierra Ferrell perform. And so this year, whenever we got this year's headliner, I was kind of excited to see that he had already recorded a song with her, because it felt like, you know what, this is the next closest thing I can do for my board. So our last song of this Brag Jam Radio Hour is going to be Cassius Culpepper and Sierra Ferrell singing Broken Wing Bird.

The boss said, watch him, boys, he's gonna write a hit. Well, you're an artist, man, there ain't no about it, doubt it. So when you paint the back fence, be kind of sensitive about it.

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4: Honky Tonk Hell is proud to welcome back our benefactor, Our Lady of Ingleside Village Pizza, Tina Dixon, to celebrate 6 years of HTH and 30 years of IVP with one question. What if I am the Aaron Irons? And on this edition of Honky Tonk Hell, we're going to dig into some songs we wish Elvis Presley could have recorded. Don't go changing or rearranging, and Honky Tonk Hell will be right back with our very special guest,

0: Dixon.
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3: Welcome back to Honky Tonk Hell. I am the Aaron Irons, and I am joined by Tina Dixon of Ingleside Village Pizza, a very special edition of this show.
4: This episode, you had the idea of choosing songs that you wish Elvis would have recorded.
2: Yes.
4: Amazing concept. I think about that from time to time, across a myriad of artists of
2: right.
4: Who would have done what if they had had the opportunity.
2: Yeah.
4: You told me that you talked to everybody when you were picking some of these songs.
2: I did. I talked to my crew. I talked to my family. Strangers.
4: First song we're going to do from the 1993, this time, Dwight Yoakam's A Thousand Miles From Nowhere. Who picked that one?
2: I did.
4: And you love that song.
2: I love that song very much.
4: Dwight, no secret to the king, or yeah. No stranger to the king, really,
2: right.
4: Has covered him extensively. I would love to have heard Dwight and Elvis doing a duet.
2: Oh, that would have been sweet.
4: Buck Owens did the duet record.
2: Yeah.
4: Willie Nelson did the duet record. Johnny's done this, done all that
2: Frank.
4: Stuff. Yeah. would have loved to have gotten one of those
2: yeah, that
4: with
2: would have been,
4: Elvis.
2: Yeah.
4: And Pete Anderson as the producer.

0: Chris Isaac, wicked game.
1: Yeah.
0: And we were talking earlier, I'd mentioned I didn't realize that it was 1989 when that album, Heart-Shaped World, came out.
1: Yeah.
0: And that song was everywhere.
1: Everywhere.
0: And it had the gorgeous, the model in the video.
1: The model with the fingernails.
0: The beach and, yeah. And did you ever watch the Chris Isaac show?
1: No.
0: I want to say it was on Showtime. I don't recall. It only ran for a couple of seasons, like 2000, 2001 or so, something like that. But he plays himself, like a fictionalized version of himself. So it's got performances, but then just basically his trials and tribulations of being Chris Isaac and playing music and whatnot. And I looked that up, getting ready for this to see if it was streaming anywhere. It's not.
1: Oh.
0: But you need to look for it.
1: We'll be on the search.
0: Yeah. Vocally, though, Chris Isaac, I mean, draws a lot from Elvis, draws a lot from Roy Orbison. Just smooth, smooth singer.
1: Man. Hey, what if Elvis had been in the Traveling Wilburys?
0: Oh, I never even thought of that. What if? What if? What would have been his Wilbury name? You know, I think Bob Dylan was Boo. Boo Wilbury. I can't remember all the rest of it, but what would have been Elvis's Peanut? Peanut Wilbury.
1: Yeah, we'll call him Peanut.
0: Well, Roy wouldn't have let that happen, no. I guess, because he had a guitar player named Peanut, so, yeah. You know. Bad. The Monkees, I'm a Believer.
1: I love The Monkees.
0: Who picked that one?
1: I did.
0: Oh, you picked that one, too?
1: I love The Monkees. Freaking love The Monkees.
0: Contemporaries of Elvis.
1: Yeah.
0: And as much as I looked, I could never find any sort of documentation on what Elvis thought of The Monkees.
1: Oh, I bet he loved them.
0: You think?
1: I think he wouldn't have shot the television. Those kids.
0: Wouldn't have shot the television if they were on.
1: No. Nah.
0: But the idea of him recording that song at that point in time, you know, he had his own publishing company working.
1: Right.
0: And I think, you know, he was only picking songs that were filtered to him. But would he, I mean, if he, was it something he would have circled back on, do you think?
1: Yeah.
0: Later on in his, yeah. If his career had progressed further. He would have.
1: Yeah, why not?
0: Yeah. Neil Diamond wrote that song. I don't think I knew that until I started putting the
1: show. Neil Diamond wrote most everything.
0: He did. He wrote a bunch of songs. And and matches Elvis for, you know, flair in his clothes and mannerisms. You have a sing off between Neil Diamond and Elvis. Who walks away with the trophy?
1: Oh, we all know who I think is going to walk away with that trophy.
0: Here's The Monkees, I'm a Believer.

0: you're not listening to the Whippin' Post Big House Radio Hour, but that was the Allman Brothers Band with Whippin' Post. Who picked Whippin' Post for Elvis? Was that one yours too?
1: Yes. Yes, I did.
0: And it just...
1: Can you see him do it?
0: I can. And we were talking before that... You know, Greg and Elvis would have had access to some of the same. They would have had some of the same heroes.
1: Right.
0: They would have listened to some of the same singers, and Greg probably. I mean, obviously, must have listened to Elvis at some point in time.
1: Yes. Well, Elvis was delivering packages to his mom.
0: I read that. I don't know if that's true or not. I should have called Richard Brent. I should have called Richard Brent to verify that and get that story.
1: You'll figure it out.
0: I will, because it's going to drive me insane until I get it. Until I get substantiated. Honky Tonk Hell will return with our very special guest, Tina Dixon, talking about songs we wish Elvis had recorded. We'll be right back. More to come on 100.9 The Creek.

0: 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We're diving into the deep end of the Creek's vault. 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
1: Honky Tonk Hill is back on 100.9 The Creek. I am the Aaron Irons, joined by my very special guest, Tina Dixon of Ingleside Village Pizza. And on this episode, we are discussing songs we wish Elvis Presley would have had the opportunity to record.
2: Now, the King sang in the boss.
3: Elvis doing Bruce Springsteen. I am all for that. 1995, they opened up the Rock and Roll Hall of Fame, and they had the great, big, huge, giant concert with all these people that came and played.
4: Right.
3: And Bruce Springsteen, the E Street Band, with a backing band for some of these guys.
4: Right.
3: And Jerry Lee Lewis
4: there
3: came out
4: goes.
3: And played. Yeah. But your favorite, Jerry Lee. And you just have to wonder what it would have been like for Elvis had he lived to be in that moment.
4: Yeah.
3: Would Elvis have been able to just come on and just be an inductee, or would Elvis had to have been the main event for that night?
4: I don't know. I think he would have been able to just be an inductee. He didn't like all the accolades. He wasn't big on the award shows.
3: Mm.
4: So yeah.
3: And of course, Jerry Lee always had the famous, you know, nobody follows the killer.
4: Yeah. Well, I've no words.
3: But the idea of Elvis Presley being backed up by the E Street Band, now that is a provocative thought.
4: What if you were backed up by the Stray Cats?
3: Man, that would have been like a throwback vintage Elvis thing for him to go back to playing with an upright and a drummer or drummer up.

0: writing a guitar player. Mm-hmm. I mean, like Blue Moon Boys,
1: yeah,
0: version 2.0. I never thought about that, but that would have been cool. Uh-huh. And, you know, a lot of those guys went and played with, you know, some of Elvis's contemporaries back in the day, Slim Jim Phantom, and Lee Rocker. I mean, stayed, I mean, Brian Setzer too, but they stayed busy playing with, you know, with all kinds of different artists.
1: Right,
0: they're heroes. Yeah, man, I can definitely, I hadn't thought about that before, but I can definitely hear that. Well, let's do Bruce Springsteen, the song you picked. What did you pick? I'm on Fire?
1: I knew I wanted a Bruce Springsteen song, and I think one of my crew had suggested I'm on Fire.
0: Oh, that's a good one. Yeah. Let's listen to the boss doing I'm on Fire from 1984.

0: Elton John's Rocket Man, 1972, from album Honky Chateau. You were telling me about your brother, Billy.
1: Yes, yes, my brother, he, whenever he would come home from work, he would go back in his room and turn on the stereo, and I would hear him singing along with the albums, and it was almost always Elton John. And Rocket Man was one of my favorites.
0: I tell you, when I saw that one, that was not, I would not have picked that one. And I'm still kind of working it out in my head, trying to hear Elvis do it. I mean, I guess I can hear him do it. I'm just not entirely sure that I want to.
1: Imagine him talking through most of it.
0: Yeah. Yeah. You're kind of doing like the William Shatner thing. Yeah. Maybe. Oh, William Shatner and Elvis Presley having a Are You Lonesome Tonight moment, you know, like battle back and forth. You know, a long time ago, someone once said, "Someone, Elvis."
1: Oh Lord!
0: When I think about Elvis picking songs, sitting down whether it's them just sitting, giving him 30 seconds of song,
1: right,
0: or them going through records or whatever it is, I always imagine him trying to find songs that not only songs that he could inhabit and that people would like believe him when he sings them, but something that would be kind of off the beaten path for his bass. Like they would not necessarily associate it with anybody else.
1: Right.
0: So that he could make it an Elvis song. And I think Tom Waits is that kind of artist that's just enough off the beaten path, but that has songs that really Elvis could have sunk his teeth into. That's why I picked this next one off of 1999's Mule Variations, House Where Nobody Lives.

0: I'm just an old chunk of coal. Billy Joe Shaver and his son Eddie Shaver, from 1993. That's the album, Tramp on Your Street. Great record. The Aaron Irons here with Tina Dixon from Ingleside Village Pizza. We are talking about songs we wish Elvis Presley had recorded.
1: Elvis played country music, grew up with country music,
2: right.
1: Recorded country music.
2: Right.
1: And he did, in fact, record a version of Billy Joe Shaver's Just 'Cause You Asked Me To on his album, The Promised Land. But I would have loved to hear Elvis do Old Chunk of Coal.
2: Old Chunk of Coal.
1: And I feel like it would have been very tongue-in-cheek for Elvis to do it. And that there would have been a certain level of humor involved. At least in my head, there would be. And I think it would have been like the... I think it could have been construed as a novelty song for Elvis,
2: right.
1: But that it really could have worked.
2: Yeah.
1: You know, John Anderson had his cut in the early 80s.
2: Mm-hmm.
1: And I wonder that if Elvis had been alive in the early 80s, would he have gone straight country? Would he have been on Hee Haw?
2: God, I'm not.
1: Elvis on Hee Haw, you know. Country music at that point in time, a lot of it crossed over into pop. I was talking about the Oak Ridge Boys earlier.
2: Right, yeah.
1: And you couldn't turn on the TV and not see the Oak Ridge Boys
2: everywhere.
1: Singing something in the early 80s.
2: All those variety shows.
1: Golden's, you know, flowing hair and beard. And, and Kenny Rogers, another, you know, pop
2: right.
1: crossover. Dolly Parton, you know, probably one of the greatest crossover artists for pop and country music. Man, what if Elvis and Dolly had done Islands in the Stream?
2: Oh, man. Elvis and Dolly.
0: When you told me your idea for the show, what you wanted to do,
1: the very first song that popped into my head was Leonard Cohen's Hallelujah.
2: Mm-hmm.
1: I love that song. There's so many different versions of it, but to me, Cohen's is the definitive version of all
2: right.
1: time. But I can totally hear Elvis doing it, and the passion and fire of American Trilogy,
2: mm-hmm.
1: but you know the pathos of Love Me, you
2: yeah.
1: know, it's like I can hear it,
2: feeling it,
1: definitely feeling it.

0: Pearl Jam's Just Breathe. That came out in 2009. Yeah. I was not familiar with the song, not really familiar with a lot of Pearl Jam's later work. Who picked that one?
1: My sister Dixie picked that song.
0: And she
1: didn't even think about it. Because I asked everybody, and I asked her, you know, what song would you have liked to have heard Elvis sing? And she came up just like that. Pearl Jam, Just Breathe.
0: So it's been on her mind before.
1: Write that down, man.
0: I listened to it, and I agree. Totally hear Elvis doing Just Breathe.
1: Yeah.
0: You know, and I think when I think of Pearl Jam, as I said, I didn't really follow them much in their later career, and only just a little bit, you know, in the 90s and whatnot. But it made me consider that at that point in time, you know, Johnny Cash put out his American recordings, like his big, you know, grand artistic finale or run of, really, because
1: right.
0: He did several of them. But put out the American recordings. That came out in 94. Elvis would have only been 59 years old.
1: 59.
0: Only 59.
1: That's how old I am.
0: And I mean, I dare say,
1: yeah.
0: You still got the power, Tina. But he only would have been 59, so it's not strange to think that he would have been capable of still contributing. I mean, you know, Johnny had been written off by country music radio, really, well, by the music industry, really. He was making commercials with Waylon Jennings for Taco Bell.
1: Right.
0: But then he just goes and sits down with his guitar and, you know, Rick Rubin flips the switch and Johnny just does what Johnny does.
1: Right.
0: And it was gold.
1: Yeah.
0: What about Elvis doing a solo, stripped down, acoustic record of just songs he liked?
1: Yeah.
0: Yeah. And, you know, Johnny said that Elvis was a hell of a rhythm guitar player. It's not like Elvis couldn't do that.
1: Oh, yeah.
0: I mean, you know, nobody ever thinks of Elvis they never think of him as an instrumentalist, but Johnny always lauded him, you know, as a great rhythm guitar player that was capable, you know, of doing whatever he wanted to do.
1: Right.
0: And, you know, Elvis alone.
1: I'd buy it.
0: which brings us to the grand finale that we have here. The final song of this show that you wish Elvis would have done.
1: Right.
0: It's Prince.
1: My first choice.
0: That was your very first choice.
1: First one,
0: Prince's Purple Rain, your very first choice.
1: Oh, yeah.
0: Man.

0: what an epic show that would be.
1: Yeah.
0: So when do you want to see
1: Super Bowl? If you
0: in a big, in a flowing purple jumpsuit, right, just encrusted with rhinestones that are most likely, some of them are real diamonds.
1: Yeah. Sparsky for sure.
0: Prince and Elvis, imagine that team up.
1: Yeah.
0: Would there team up in the studio, two men who had very definite ideas about what they wanted to sound like and what they wanted to be, and I think for both of them, that fluctuated depending on their mood.
1: Right.
0: How do you see that going in the studio?
1: I don't know. I think it would have been great.
0: Think it would have been great?
1: Yeah, I think it would have been.
0: Could you imagine?
1: I think Elvis would have had the presence that Prince would have, done whatever he said.
0: Would there have been anybody else involved, or would Prince have handled the instrumentation primarily himself? I mean, could you see Prince, and I don't know that this hasn't actually happened, somebody like James Burton, who was one of many of Elvis's guitar players, but somebody like James Burton collaborating with Prince. I don't know if that's happened. I don't know that it hasn't happened. But could you imagine Elvis wanting to bring in his guys?
1: Yeah.
0: In the studio along with Prince.
1: The Jordanaires.
0: Yeah. Yeah, actually, I bet Prince would have loved to sing with the Jordanaires.
1: Yeah. It would have been pretty.
0: Last but certainly, absolutely not least, we need to talk about 30 years of Ingleside Village Pizza.
1: In a row. Back to back.
0: No stopping. You didn't even stop.
1: Through floods.
0: You didn't even stop during the pandemic.
1: I mean, people
0: weren't coming in to sit down, but you were slanging pizza.
1: I never closed my doors, man.
0: Not once.
1: Not once.
0: Nope. Kitchen was open.
1: Kitchen ran the whole time. Yeah.
0: Well, I also want to take this opportunity to say what a wonderful staff that you have.
1: Oh, man, I can't do it without them. They're great.
0: And you've been doing this for so long. I don't know. I don't think I'm overstating this when I say that, the number of people that have worked for you and worked with you that, I mean, how many lights have you kept on? How many bellies have you kept full? How many water bills have you kept paid? How many tanks of gas have you kept full in 30 years?
1: A lot.
0: Well, thank you,
1: Tina. But the thing is, though, when I hire them, they stick around for a long time.
0: you're doing something very right or very, very wrong.
1: Man, I can't say enough about my crew. They hold me up all the time. Good for them. Mm. I love them.
0: Well, and I know they love you. I love you. Thank you for keeping me on the air with this show.
1: Love you right back, man.
0: And let's close it out with Prince, Purple Rain.

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1: Legions of us thousand sturdy once ruled this fine land. Our bloodline was as pure as the driven snow.
2: Mm-hmm. And then what happened?
1: Syphilis killed about half of us. Mm.
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some of y'all never been down south too much. I'm gonna tell you a little bit about this so that you understand what I'm talking about. Down there we have a plant that grows out in the woods and the fields. Looks something like a turnip green. Everybody calls it poke salad. 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
2: 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All I want to know is, who's coming? 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
3: I shot Jesse James. He was bound to do me in. He and my brother were mighty good friends. 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And I shot Jesse James. It was April the 3rd, 1882. 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

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How's Jesus looking at you now?

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1: Gallery West is a look at American music history through the camera lens of Kirk West. As a young music photographer in Chicago, Kirk captured some of the last living blues legends, Willie Dixon, Albert King, Etta James, B.B. King, and many more. He shot iconic images of James Brown, Bob Marley, Bruce Springsteen, the Rolling Stones, and the Grateful Dead. His photos of Johnny Cash, Waylon Jennings, Willie Nelson, and Merle Haggard are outlaw classics, but Kirk's camera also captured the journey of the Allman Brothers Band for nearly four decades. Government Mule was birthed at his and Kirsten's home at the Big House. He took our very first photo and many more after that. I'm Warren Haynes, and if you're a music fan, I highly recommend you check out Gallery West, open Tuesday through Saturday from 11 to 5, and located at 447 3rd Street in downtown Macon.
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1: Hey, why are you walking like that? 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
2: Gallery West is a look at American music history through the camera lens of Kirk West. As a young music photographer in Chicago, Kirk captured some of the last living blues legends, Willie Dixon, Albert King, Etta James, B.B. King, and many more. He shot iconic images of James Brown, Bob Marley, Bruce Springsteen, the Rolling Stones, and the Grateful Dead. His photos of Johnny Cash, Waylon Jennings, Willie Nelson, and Merle Haggard are outlaw classics, but Kirk's camera also captured the journey of the Allman Brothers Band for nearly four decades. Government Mule was birthed at his encouragement.

0: Thurston's home at the Big House. He took our very first photo and many more after that. I'm Warren Haynes, and if you're a music fan, I highly recommend you check out Gallery West, open Tuesday through Saturday from 11 to 5, and located at 447 3rd Street in downtown Macon.
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Look at that. What do you say, number? Number 126. I will be right tomorrow.

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1: In 6 years of working at the station, he never cashed a paycheck. 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
1: 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I'm Tracy Rivas. I am Yuchi in Muscogee Creek and of the Wolf Clan from the Polecat Ceremonial Ground. 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

woke up in a fever, surrounded by lightning. 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
1: Hi, lovey. 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I love your song. 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
1: Cinderella's Tom Kiefer and L.A. 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
2: 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They are covered in gnats. 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

Hi, this is Chuck Lavelle. You know what's cool about 100.9? It's a trick question. Everything is cool about 100.9. The creek is awesome.

I discovered Buck Owens and Bob Dylan on the same night on an old wooden tube-driven radio belonging to my Uncle George Malloy. I thought Buck and Bob were some new form of hillbilly beat folk music. And then someone turned me on to the writings of Charles Bukowski and his column, Notes of a Dirty Old Man, in Open City newspaper. And later on, I'd actually meet Bukowski on Hollywood and Vine out on the street, and we'd start to correspond. Of course, at the Ash Grove, there was Ramblin' Jack Elliott and Ian

Sylvia, Lighton Hopkins, Mance Lipscomb. Later on, I see Graham Parsons melting country and rock, the old Charlie Chaplin studios on La Brea. But Dave Van Ronk out east, the growling minstrel whose voice would roar above the drunken din of the White Horse Tavern, where Dylan Thomas drank himself to death. Man, a night in Dave Van Ronk's apartment.

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2: And then what did you say?
1: And then what did I say?
2: You said you were going to go fondle your sweaters.
1: No, I didn't. I said I'm going to fondue with cheddar. I was thinking about making fondue with cheddar cheese for dinner tonight.
2: Now, Gene, that is not what you said.
1: It is what I said. Fondue with cheddar.
2: Okay, fine.
1: Okay, see you later.
0: Real music, real radio, the sound and soul of Central Georgia. 100.9, The Creek.